0: gather in a circle. 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
1: Yeah.
0: Here we go. 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

to stop trying to carry all the pain. 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

0: 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They call it football.
1: Best to America. 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

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I remember when they used to sleep on me, now they believe us. 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

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Hold a goblet. 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

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Same old song is playing on and on and on. For days I'm starving, but I'm far from home. Sucking the marrow from contention's bone. And for dessert, a golden apple of derision. Can't make my decision on whether I should lick my wounds or climb back up to the throne of reason. 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I'm free from the pink noise eerily haunting me. 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

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Do what you want. 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

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My mind is my business. 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Words ain't shit till they get in the way. Everyone

Share James's signal. 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Those in it for the business looking pretty abysmal. That's a spade, call that a spade. Harder to avoid once your boy takes center stage. Push the button, get the lump sums all erased. 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I don't need you to like me, but yet I get busy and rightly, daily and nightly. 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

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If I knew then what I know now. Trust me like your old pal. Here's a skinny to low-cal for your whole low-cal. Can't nothing bad happen to me. I'm a god and that's always capital G. Cats keep wanting to burn oil, sleep in the turmoil. 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End up acting like a gargoyle. Still I rise, even though love be getting villainized. Even for the mill ain't no run of the miller figures. It ain't never miller time.

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1: Yeah.
2: In ob 23.00 tudi Green Milk from the Planet Orange, ki si jih pa ti danes jutri dejansko ujela za par besed, ne?
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2: Vsak trenutek zdaj.
1: Ja, sluči smo. Evo ga.
3: Hi, so we are joined here with Green Milk from the Planet Orange. How are you guys doing?
4: Yeah, we are doing great. Now we are on tour in Europe and we have so much fun here. Yeah, to do a tour, yeah.
3: Is it your first time in Slovenia?
4: I think the third? And the second time.
3: Where were you before?
4: A year ago that we played our show at Ilirska Bistorica.
3: Oh,
4: yeah.
3: Makanaja.
4: Oh, yeah, Makanaja.
3: The club.
4: Yeah. Yes, it
3: yeah.
4: is.
3: Great. So, maybe first, what are your impressions of the festival? How has been your time here?
4: Sorry?
3: How are you doing in the festival?
4: Today?
3: How are you, yeah, spending your time?
4: We just did our sound check now, so relaxed after sound check.
5: Very great nature.
3: Yeah.
5: Yeah, very, very great and beautiful. Sight? Yeah, yeah, very good, yeah.
3: Yeah, nice. Maybe a little bit about your music. You mix a lot of genres together.
4: Yes.
3: How do you maybe see this eclectic mix of stuff? What are your influences?
6: Many progressive rock and then extreme music, electrons.
4: Me too.
5: Yeah. And I like punk rock and some kind of hardcore music. Yeah.
3: So you bring that to the band?
5: Yes, exactly. Yeah.
3: So you try to mix what everyone likes and then put it together?
4: Yes, it is. Yeah, exactly right.
3: Nice. And how do you manage to combine all those elements into a whole thing?
4: We just play the music we like. We usually I bring my guitar riffs, and I play in front of these guys, and they always judge it's good or not. And if it's good, that they doing arrangement for their instruments, then how about this? Like, how about this? And then he plays drums and Damo plays the bass, and we mix it, and then the move forward to another part. Mm-hmm. Then the combine finally, at last, finally combine all elements to one song. Yeah.
3: Mm. And where does the name of your band comes from?
4: It was it just came up in my brain 25 years ago. I think I was into science fiction movies or psychedelic movies. So I don't know exactly what it means, but I just thought it was a really cool name. Mm. Yeah.
3: Nice. Favorite movies? Ooh, yeah. What are maybe some of your favorite psychedelic movies?
4: It's maybe not psychedelic, but it's like a 2001 Space Odyssey. Mm-hmm. Yeah, I think that was, or the Ghost in the Shell animation, Japanese animation.
3: Nice.
4: Yeah.
3: What is that movie like?
4: It's like a science fiction in the near future. The human has the electric brain and electric gears in body, and so and the fighting. Yeah.
3: Nice. Where else are you playing now in Europe?
4: Where
3: are you going?
4: Many places, like many places in Germany or England, France, or the northern countries or eastern countries, like here, or that we went to the Serbia, and that was really great show. Many places in Europe. Mm. Yeah.
3: And how do you see the crowd here? Like, what are reactions like? You said in Serbia it was great.
5: Yeah, people is more exciting than Tokyo. Mm. Yeah, Tokyo is sometimes very silent.
3: Mm.
5: Yeah, but European people very exciting and very warm, very kind. Mm. Yeah, yeah, people so yeah. Seeing us so very, yeah, like a smile.
3: Mm-hmm.
5: Very good, yeah.
3: Yeah, nice. So maybe one last question.
4: Yes.
3: How was your yesterday at the festival?
4: Yesterday?
3: Yeah.
4: Yesterday, just the drive day.
3: Mm-hmm. Oh, okay. Yeah. So you played
4: In Italy?
3: In Italy?
4: The day before yesterday. Yeah, mm-hmm. We are up here at Monte Fabri. Yeah, it's the Fiesta Global.
3: Mm-hmm.
4: Yeah, that was like a village festival in the castle.
3: Mm-hmm.
4: The very, very, very fun. Yeah, the people in the village all together in the castle, and everybody seems very enjoy the festival, dancing until midnight.
3: Nice.
4: Very, very, very fun.
3: That sounds really good.
4: Yeah.
3: Well, thank you so much.
4: Thank you very much.
3: And have a great tour.
4: Yeah. Thank you so much.
2: Sedaj pa poslušamo še njihov komad, torej Green Milk from Planet Orange in When Every Color Turns Black.

0: takole en osnutek današnjih nastopajočih Green Milk from Planet from the Planet Orange in komad When Every Color Turns Black. Z nami pa sta že duo Filaments of Existence, Camille Coletti in Giorgio Jacobi. 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Zdravo, hello.
1: Hi to everybody. Hi.
2: Yeah, we're switching to English now.
3: Maybe better.
2: We can communicate. You know some Slovene?
1: Some words. Mostly bad words, but also how to greet and how to order a beer.
2: Yeah. Okay, that's great. So you can
1: leave in the festival,
2: yeah. And the festival is great. So maybe first, how are you doing? How is your time here now?
3: Really fine. Yes, we arrived this morning, and we like all these chilling people, and yes, we like to be here.
1: And the atmosphere is really chill, but also really friendly. Everybody's talking to everybody, there are no barriers between people. It's really nice. And also there are no barriers between generations. I've been talking to all the ages around me, and it's really fine. You don't see this very often, I have to say. So it's really a pleasant view.
3: Yeah.
2: Have you like already played some festival or gigs this summer?
3: Yes, actually this is the first bigger festival, let's say, of the our summer tour, let's say. And we are in the middle of our tour because we released our latest album this spring, so now we are promoting it live. And
1: basically this is the biggest stage right now. But in the past we've been again in Slovenia, but in Maribor, so not that close.
2: In Maribor,
1: In a tower near the bridge.
4: Judgment Tower.
2: Sodni stolp. Yes.
1: Okay.
2: Exactly.
1: And we've also been to Croatia, to Močvara in Zagreb.
2: Oh, nice.
1: But 2 years ago, so it's quite some time ago.
3: Yeah.
2: Well, that's a nice place. Maybe we can go to music. What will we hear tonight? I know it's like hard to define. We were talking about it before a little, but can you tell us a bit about what your sound is like?
1: Okay, so basically there are many things to say, but I try to be short. We are two people, as you can hear. I'm playing the saxophone and Camilla is playing the drums, but we also need a lot of electronics to enrich the sound and make it really bigger. We try to make it everything live. We don't like sequences stuff like with you just press play and play over it. We like to interact with electronic and the electronic to interact with us. So the main goal is that. And if you want to speak about genres of music, it's almost prog, I would say. But not that much. It's of course instrumental. Sometimes we play keyboard, sometimes we do not. But basically is the acoustic sound of our instruments enriched with the electronics, and sometimes they seem something else. Like for example, the saxophone can sound like a bass or a guitar. But that's the thing. It's really difficult to define. So sometimes when they hear us, they think about the group Morphine or also the Italians Zoo, but they are a bit more experimental than us. We are experimental, but not that much. So maybe we are more easy listening. I don't know how to say this.
3: Maybe, yes.
2: Sure. And how do you find that interesting, like the response between like acoustic instruments and electronics? Like how do you play with that? And
3: It depends on what the machine says back to you. And it's kind of more or less like an improvisation. And there are a few checklist. Yes.
4: Milestones.
3: Yeah, some checkpoints that we defined, but how we reach them, it depends on what happens in the moment. And
2: so it's like improvisation, but like with some
1: strict rules. Yes.
2: Yeah. So
1: yes,
2: you know where you're going.
3: Yes.
1: Yeah, nice. We tried different things in the past, but we found that this formula is the one that works best. So we're keeping it for now.
0: So what sounds or like bands do you consider your biggest inspirations, maybe?
1: Camilla first.
3: Wait, I have to think about it.
1: So myself first. I'm a big metal guy. You can't see me, but I have a really clear death metal t-shirt. So I like that kind of music, but I also like a lot prog music from the 70s, but also the modern genre of it, so mostly metal. But I also liked a lot in the past electronic music, and we both studied jazz. So that poured in a way. I don't think we are too much jazz. We don't want to. We don't know if we succeed in this, but basically I'm the metal guy and she's something else.
3: Yeah, but I like the genre that I listen to the most is folk music, so it doesn't like match with the music I play. But as for my drumming, I get my inspiration from old style rock and roll, or also stoner grunge music. So yeah, maybe we are like a sum of all of this stuff, and this thing came out, and that's it.
2: I'm curious now, what folk music do you like?
3: Yeah, we too. We are curious too. What? Folk, mostly 60s folk music, but I also like contemporary artists, like, for example, Black Country, New Road. Fleet Foxes are quite a good band I listen to.
2: Are you going to Black Country New Road in Ljubljana?
3: We were thinking of, but a concert came out, and so unfortunately we won't be able. But I know they will keep on touring, so maybe there will be. Yes.
2: You said you live in Trieste now. How do you see maybe the music scene there?
3: Now it's it used to be quieter in the last years, because there weren't many places where we could play music in the city, and not even festivals. Like, there's one or two festivals all year long. So. But now there's this scene starting from younger people that are creating new opportunities to play for a lot of local bands. There are many local bands that since a few months ago they didn't have the opportunity to play in the city, but now those same bands are creating their opportunities, their own festivals, and so now the city is more lively, musically speaking.
0: Is this a specific scene, like genre, or is it just
1: well, it depends. It's quite different, but I would say most bands are around the indie genre, indie rock or indie pop. But there are also other scenes, maybe smaller ones, but there are a small jazz scene basically made by the pupils of the conservatorio there. So really young people who enjoy young jazz, so modern contemporary jazz. But also, yeah, the main thing I would say is indie. I don't think if we fit in very well, but we collaborate a lot with the artists from that genre of music. And they are really open-minded, and so the exchange of also opinions and way of living music is really interesting. And we are really happy. I don't know how old you think we are, but we are older than the people around us usually. And it's fine to see such young people to be active in a lot of different ways, actually, but to be willing to organize stuff, play music live. If you don't find a place, you will find in a way, somehow, and that's really nice to see. So we are happy to see it.
2: Scene emerging there.
3: Yes.
2: Nice. Are you planning to stay till the end of the festival here?
1: Till the end of the evening, for sure.
3: Yes. But then next morning, tomorrow morning, I have rehearsals for a concert that I have in the evening. So, interest in Trieste. So,
0: it's. Yeah, I think there's nothing tomorrow, anyways.
1: Yeah, this is the last day,
2: yes,
1: right?
2: Yes.
1: Okay, so we will.
2: True. Yeah,
1: we will stay till the end.
2: Tomorrow,
1: so, there were 2 days before, right?
0: Yes.
1: Okay. So this is the final day.
2: And what concert do you have in Trieste?
3: Concert with an all women band made for. There's also Tinkara Kovac playing. I don't know if it's a one shot concert for an occasion in Trieste.
2: That's cool. Well, thank you guys very much for joining us.
1: Vala lepa.
2: And have a great show. We'll
3: thank
2: be
3: you.
2: Around.
1: Thank you very much. Goodbye.
2: So can we...

Share James the signal. You got it, mother God, and give me that impulse. Those in it for the business looking pretty abysmal. That's a spade, call that a spade. Harder to avoid once your boy takes center stage. Push the button, get the lump sums all erased. Soon enough, love's all the rage. I don't need you to like me, but yet I get busy and rightly, daily and nightly. Flavor all spice soon as you sight me. I'm all in your psyche.

best case scenario. 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

0: Enolončnica, oddaja migrantske skupnosti v Sloveniji, ki jo migranti pripravljajo za migrante. 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
1: Lepa, lepa pes. 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
0: Enolončnica, Migrant Community Broadcast prepared for migrants by migrants. On the snack menu on Saturday afternoon, once per month. Enjoy!
2: There's not an ounce of fucking seasoning in there. 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
3: Hello everyone, welcome to Enolončnica at Radio Student, 89.3 MHz. Today we have an interview with Diana at our 47th Enolončnica from Venezuela. From Caracas.
4: From Caracas, Venezuela. Yeah.
3: Exactly. On this month, Enolončnica, we welcome Diana from Caracas, Venezuela, who has been living in Slovenia for 11 months. Her journey to Slovenia began with love. After a year in a long-distance relationship, she decided to take the leap and start a new life in Europe. A journalist by training, Diana built her career as a digital journalist and later worked in the blockchain industry before moving to Slovenia. She is now focusing on learning Slovene, finding her place in the local community and exploring new professional opportunities. In our conversation, she shared her inspiring story of migration across Latin America and Europe, her creative passion for croquet and photography and writing, and her project Letters from a Migrant, where she reflects on the Latin American migrant experience. She also told us about running her first half marathon and having her first photograph published in Mladina magazine. If you missed the episode this time, don't worry about it. You can listen to the full program after the show at Radio Student's webpage. So, welcome Diana to our Enolončnica. How are you today and who are you shortly again?
4: Oh, wow. That's a very profound question. thank
3: very
4: you so
3: question.
4: Much. Yeah. Who are you? Why are you? So thank you so much for having me. I would say that my passion for croquet, it's the least of my passions. I do crochet though. but now I will find a new passion for that sport. Thank you.
3: You can try that as well.
4: Yeah.
3: I suggest you research how it is. I tried it. It's really nice.
4: Yeah. I'm still young. I can still make it in a new arena in my life. Thank you for believing in me.
3: New hobbies. Always good.
4: I'm very good. I'm very glad to be here. Thank you.
3: You're welcome. And are you going to talk about yourself a little bit? Like, where did you come from and from which city exactly? Like, how is your city, Caracas? And can you maybe describe a bit?
4: Oh, of course. So, let's see. That's actually one of my upcoming homework pieces for my Slovene class. I'm in a Slovene program now. Mm-hmm. And I was asked about how's the people from my country. So, you know, everybody pray for me. I'm collecting new words like Pokemons to be able to express myself. Let's see. Caracas, it's beautiful. Caracas has a sound, has a smell, and has a very special sense to the touch. Mm. So that's why when you meet Venezuelans, I hope that for you. I hope that you are blessed with more Venezuelans in this studio. But that's why when you meet us, we always remember the same things. We remember the sound of a very specific species of frog that makes our nostalgia for late nights the deepest when we're somewhere away from those frogs. We have a very special smell that is the smell of spring. Mm-hmm. Caracas, alongside Medellin, actually, at the end, we are brothers and sisters in Colombia and Venezuela. But Caracas is also called the city of eternal spring.
3: Eternal spring?
4: Yes.
3: Amazing.
4: Yeah, we have El Cerro El Ávila, like the hilltop Ávila, in Caracas, and it's ideally a very green city. It's very small, and I'm actually from Santiago de León de Caracas, which is the original capital city, because at the end of the day, Caracas, it's pretty much like any other capital city. It's usually very small, but everybody says that they're from there. But they actually mean like from nearby.
3: But Caracas is a big city, as I know.
4: Caracas, it's a very busy city, but it is a fantastic city in the sense that it confuses you, because once you are there, kind of throws you off with all its movement. But when you see it on a map, it's actually very, very small. So it feels
5: smaller than Ljubljana?
4: I think that is way more populated than Ljubljana. I would say that is
3: but
4: a big difference.
3: It's small in Venezuelan scale.
4: For Venezuelan scale, yeah. But if you see it, it's actually very, very small. It's just that it has a way more traffic.
3: Probably a few million people just.
4: A few million people more than Ljubljana as well. Yeah. So since it's eternal spring, you will always know when December is coming. Because of the sudden change of going from very pleasant 26 Celsius to 18, you know, so it's a very pleasant a temperature to the touch, to your skin, all year long. So it's very, very nice living there if you only judge it by the weather, I would say. And then, of course, there's the smell of nature, and there's the smell of food, and there's the smell of just the city embraces you with a very unique sweet, sour, and salty smell.
3: And yeah. I know you have one of the cheapest petrol price in the world, right? Is that true?
4: I would say that that is not necessarily what I wish that we were defined by. So I stick to the human senses.
3: I'm just getting confirmation. But yeah. And you probably, most of your life, you were in Caracas. You have been traveling also to other countries, but you lived in Caracas, right?
4: I lived in Caracas. That has always been my home at heart. Actually, a theme that I explore, and thank you so much for mentioning a very beloved project of mine that I just started this year, which is the blog Letters from a Migrant on Substack. I actually get to explore for the first time, because who needs a therapist? But I got to explore for the first time the sense of feeling like a migrant within my own country when you experiment moving states. You know, you hear people that maybe went to university on a different state, and they experiment a lot of the same things that you hear people who moved countries talk about.
3: Yeah.
4: Oh, people are just so different here. People are not as friendly. You know, there's a cultural shock within your own country, you know? And I experimented that because actually I consider myself to be Caraqueña. That is how you would say in Spanish, a woman from Caracas.
3: Caraqueña.
4: Yes. Yeah. Can you say it?
3: Caraqueña.
4: Oh,
3: is that right?
4: Beautiful.
3: Okay.
4: Yes, I consider myself a Caraqueña, but actually most of my life I spent in the seaside of my country, which is very beautiful. But that, now I came to realize, was one of the first most harsh migrant experiences that I have ever experienced, because as you said, my country is very big, and we had to travel 6 hours away from what I consider to be my home to land in this very confusing new environment as a child, where things were very different. Like in Caracas, I was 4 years old, and I was best friend with the director of my preschool. I will get in trouble all the time. And my mom always reminds me how I used to be like this, you know, all chatty and all charming since I was a child, because I would get in trouble. And she will ask me, oh, what did you do today? And I will tell her, I was talking with Irene. Irene was the name. I was in first names basis with the director, because they will send me and it wouldn't to her office, and I wouldn't consider it a punishment. You know? So I went from that, and, you know, be surrounded by my family, my aunts and uncles, my grandmothers who doted on me, to be only me, my mom, my dad, and my sister, mm-hmm. in a completely different state, you know, a galaxy away from home, where everybody talked the same language, but the people had changed, the routine had changed, the smell has changed. Yeah, my surroundings had changed in such a way that I never quite recovered by saying, oh, I'm from there. I was never from the from the seaside. I was always from the capital. Mm-hmm. And
3: proud Caracanian.
4: I am very, very proud. And now I have come to a point of understanding and to, like, hey, don't talk badly about the people of the state where I grew up. Mm-hmm. It's just that it is a very interesting thing to look back on, to realize that whenever I went to, now as an adult, being a migrant, which is a very big difference being a migrant than being an immigrant. I always consider myself to be a migrant because I was never in one place. Mm. I didn't even got to live in Caracas enough time continuously to actually be back home. Because on the first year after I finally got to live there, my life changed and I had to leave again. So I say that I'm from Caracas, but I live the majority of my life in somewhere I don't call home. And now for the first time, I'm home here in Ljubljana.
3: Yeah. It's always actually the question of what is the meaning of home, right? Like, when you leave your hometown behind and spending that much time in abroad in different cities, actually everyone can actually say something else, like home is this, home is that. And we were even actually having a workshop about that, like a year before, I guess. Like, what do you see? You can just throw, what is home for you? And it's actually a very deep question, and I also actually really deeply emotionally attached to that question.
4: Yeah.
3: After living that much time also in abroad. But yeah, let's get back to your story. How did you end up in Slovenia? Like, as a Caracan?
4: Caracan. You're saying Caracan. I'm not going to Caracan.
3: Not Canyon, but Caracan.
4: Very important. Those are very different continents you're aiming for. So I consider it to be very beautiful from the outside, very stressful in the details, but very, very important, like a coming of age kind of story for me, because, well, you're always coming of age, right? At different points in your life, doesn't end when you go for a teenager to an adult, right? I would say it all started on my second trip to Colombia. I had been through a very harsh time trying to actually meet people who were on the same level where I was when it comes to priorities. I felt myself ready to be in a committed relationship, and I learned the hard way that I first needed to be in a committed relationship with myself, as cliche as it might sound, but it will serve me a lot. No, you guys can read the blog, because I'm actually like thinking of how wording the crazy dating stories that I have, because everybody has a crazy dating story. Come on, you don't fool me.
3: Definitely.
4: Yeah. Everybody has that. Oh my God, that happened. You know, you're brushing your teeth in the morning and then you think, oh my God, that happened.
3: Nobody's gonna know, but we know.
4: Nobody's gonna know. Exactly. exactly, right? the only person judging me right now, it's me in the mirror, but you know, I have the courage to be vulnerable, so that coming soon. Anyways, I ended up meeting the person that will make all the difference, which was me 4 months after I decided to work on myself. No, and later on, I did got to meet my partner. We were both traveling for kind of different, kind of the same reason. He was, you know, trying to see, you know, for himself how he felt traveling on his own, you know, which is already such an incredible thing for someone from an otherwise stable country to choose to do, I have learned. And for me, it was, you know, kind of just a buffer zone waiting for me to go see my parents again. Because by the time that I was already in Colombia that second time, my entire family, well, most of my family, I would say, had already migrated. And again, I didn't have a home. So instead of dwelling on it, I was just being a migrant, just passing by. And in the passing by, I wished for something permanent. I wished for something stable. And there he was. So we met. We met on a dating app, because that's yet another thing that I want to demystify. Yeah. There was no way. Without the dating app, there was no way. No way. A tall, white, blonde, green-eyed guy in the middle of Colombia just going to the same place as me looking Colombian would go. No, there was no way. We had to schedule that meet by chance to happen.
3: Exactly.
4: Yeah. And I'm very glad that we got to meet, that we got those tools at our disposal to make it happen. Because God knows otherwise how I will meet the person that I consider to be my soulmate. I don't know. As a 70-year-old, just like writing a very sad, like, I never met anybody, anyone who read this, please write me back, and then just throwing it into a bottle in the ocean. That's when we would meet. Jesus.
3: 500 years ago.
4: Now I didn't even find know. The I didn't even know that Slovenia existed before I met him. That, how ignorant I felt when I met him, because
3: Slovakia or Slovenia?
4: You did it too. Oh my God. And that is a very big flaw in my education. I see it now. But yeah, we got to meet, and it's a pretty funny story for the books, but you know, we quickly realized that we just wanted to be in each other's lives no matter what. So when he had to, of course, come back home, we stayed friends. And to me, that is the most incredible thing that you can allow yourself to do. Allow people to stay in your life in the form that they can be, not in the form that you want them to. I learned that like by force in the past. And when I did that, I ended up being forever with my best friend, because later on we decided to go long distance, and then the long distance was too long. And
3: a lot of time difference.
4: It was actually perfect, because I wake up super early, but he wakes up super late. So that 7-hour window, that was perfect for us, because I could write him, you know, when I woke up, and he will be, you know, like, oh, it's already noon here. Oh, it's 6 a.m. there. It's noon here. Perfect. I already had my coffee. I'm a person. I'm your person. Okay.
3: It's almost 1 day difference.
4: It's almost 1 day difference, but you know, it really worked for us in that way. And it's just about wanting to make it work, you know, like don't look for the hurdles, look for the ways that you can make it easier. You know, dating advice, girlies, I don't know. And after that, yeah, the long distance was too long to wait, and we decided, hey, let's make it stick. Let's make it work. So from the first time that I came to Slovenia, I felt at home because I already not only had someone to call home in very short time. We were like 5 months in, and I already felt like home. It was a very instinctive thing. And it just felt easy. So ever since then, when I hear people saying, oh, Slovene is hard, no. Slovensko ne težik. Je lahko.
3: Yeah.
4: Ampak, yeah, you have to...
3: Treba časa.
4: yeah, počasi. Ampak, you know, več vaditi, ne?
3: Mm-hmm.
4: Yeah, makes all the difference.
3: Exactly.
4: So to me, all the things that for other people have turned very challenging,
3: mm-hmm.
4: their, you know, in, let's say, adaptation.
3: Mm-hmm.
4: Let's not talk so much about integration, but in order to integrate, you need to adapt. And in order to adapt, you have to... to allow yourself to be influenced by your surroundings rather than wondering why the surroundings won't adapt to you. So you have to be open to let yourself be influenced. And to me, it was like, hey, if you really like your friends, you are going to be influenced by your friends, right? So to me, it was a no-brainer. Oh, this is your home. This feels like home to me. Teach me the ways of this home.
3: Yep.
4: And together we can make a home.
3: Right.
4: Yeah. But otherwise, you know, it wouldn't be possible.
3: Yeah, Slovene people always say, Vaja della mojstra, which is actually probably you also heard in your course.
4: Yeah.
3: As long as you exercise, you're going to be the expert of it. So
4: yeah.
3: You are already in a good path. You're going to be probably already, doing it in a perfect way, I believe, in a few years.
4: Give me a few years. Next time we have the same conversation, but in a Slovene.
3: Exactly.
4: Maximum flex.
3: That's going to be probably true. So, how was your first impression of Slovenia? You said you actually quickly felt home here,
4: yeah.
3: And after coming here, you also found the language doable for yourself.
4: Yeah.
3: And how was the people? How was the country? Nature? Like,
4: I would say that I always tell people to take with a grain of salt my first impression, because I have heard many different stories, many different perspectives that come from very, very different backgrounds and experiences that people have, and also ideas that they themselves have about people outside of their own countries.
3: Mm-hmm.
4: I was very, very fortunate in many, many ways. The first one is that being a Venezuelan, I was able to travel abroad. And not only I was able to travel abroad, I was able to pay for my own travel with my work for the longest time. And I had a lot of traveling experience. So for me, sudden changes and having to adapt to other people's ways of thinking and of doing. We have like a saying my beloved grandmothers used to tell me.
3: Mm-hmm.
4: In Spanish is a donde fueres, haz lo que vieres.
3: Hmm.
4: Wherever you go, do as you see.
3: Hmm.
4: Like, or, you know, the most common. In Rome, do as the Romans.
3: Yeah, it's like be local. Be local, but also at the same time, you need to be global. Like, they call it global.
4: Global.
3: So whenever you go,
4: oh my God.
3: You need to be local, but also outside of that, you need to be global.
4: I would say that to me, a very big game changer was my first experience migrating properly outside of my own country. I went to Argentina,
3: mm-hmm.
4: and I resided there for 2 years, and I was miserable.
3: Mm-hmm.
4: I tell to everybody that I'm sorry if this is taking too long to say I love Slovenia, okay? But context is very important, I believe, because that really shaped my impression. You're gonna meet a lot of people whose first impression of a country is entirely shaped by how much mental and emotional preparation they have to change. Mm-hmm. That's it, because migration, it's a process that changes your brain.
3: Yeah.
4: And that's
3: all the cells.
4: It changes all the cells, because you really need to become a different person than what you're expected to be within the barriers of your own country, mm-hmm. of your own culture, of your own language. Mm-hmm. So when I went to Argentina has received a lot of Venezuelans, and the people of Venezuela will forever be in debt to Argentina. They had made us so easy to have finally a place to breathe. So many people have been able to travel to Buenos Aires and make it a home. And for that, the people of Venezuela is forever grateful and will continue to be grateful to Argentina, to Colombia, to all the countries that have received us. So I was in the migration wave of 2019 after Venezuela went through a second consecutive national blackout, especially it was very, very hard. And it was a very traumatic experience that I haven't come back from ever since. But thankfully, you know, that's a good thing about being in survival mode. You don't need to deal with a lot of things, only with the survival part.
3: Yeah.
4: But in Argentina, I felt very alone. In Argentina, it was absolutely overwhelming, and I can understand fully people when they come here, mm-hmm. a completely different continent with a completely different language, and feel absolutely miserable, because to me, even surrounded by the same language, I never felt more alone. And then COVID came. When I had finally had my first apartment, I had rented my first apartment there, and COVID came. I didn't have furniture for almost 2 years. I didn't buy any furniture in Argentina, actually.
3: Why?
4: Because that wasn't home. It's just that I didn't know. That's how it expressed for me. I only had a mattress, and the only furniture that I had was a table. I was working with a company at the time, and they would send me like a chair that for home, because you know times were good. They also sent me wine, so thanks. And I was doing okay enough to have my own rent apartment and everything, and so I got only a desk. So it was a desk, a chair, and a mattress.
3: Enough to survive.
4: That was all I bought. Oh, and a refrigerator. And that was it. Like, people will come into the apartment and they will ask me if I have just moved. That is how the shock of migration looked for me. The migration depression, the stress, the anxiety. My parents were still in Venezuela. I didn't know when I was going to see my parents again. It will take 2 years to see my mom face again. And, you know, in the meanwhile, I could see other people swimming where I was drowning. You know, I saw people from my family also in Argentina now, thank goodness. I saw them, you know, meeting partners, having friends. I remember that in the depths of misery, I had a cousin constantly ask me to go dancing with her. I was like,
3: So you need to cheer up. They actually think about you, but in a different way, I guess.
4: You know, it's like, it was like that, you know, but I wasn't prepared for that. Sure. You really have to level up with the other person, because it's like, out of that process, I learned a lot about having empathy for other people as well, because it's very easy to tell a person that is going through such a drastic change, oh, but you're better now. You know, you just left your home. However you left it, you have to level up with the person. It's not like, oh, now you can walk at night, let's go dancing, and it's like, oh, my parents is still there, like I'm super worried. Mm-hmm. I don't have it in me to be at the level where you are. You have to level up with people emotionally and psychologically.
3: Are they still there, your family?
4: Thank goodness, no. Thank goodness, no. We are going, though, through another very difficult process that I believe that it is worth mentioning, because it is very needed to spread the awareness on how certain measures impact the real life of people. So my parents right now are in the United States. Mm-hmm. And for people that haven't kept up with the news, sadly, the current administration have decided to remove the temporary protection status to 600,000 Venezuelans, specifically Venezuelans. And we're talking people that have created a life in the United States in the past 5 years. So people who already were able to have jobs, like stable jobs, people who were already able to have apartments, to have friendly neighbors, to have pets, whatever, now they are in a hurry to sell everything off and to figure out how to, and this is the most brutal thing, how to yet again run from a country where they had made a home and doesn't want them.
3: Yeah.
4: That is deeply re-traumatizing, and it's happening right now. So it goes beyond the news of, you know, the war on drugs, for example. That is like one of the biggest topics for this measure, that is involving so many people that are actually outside or directly victims of this very issue. So yeah, that is what's happening right now. Like my immigrant story, locally, is just beginning, but for my parents and for almost a million people, it just keeps going, sadly. So yeah.
3: Due to the undemocratic regime, if I understood correctly, right?
4: There is a lot happening, of which I wish that I had a more well-informed analysis and opinion than what I have. I can talk about the direct consequences that these decisions have from a high office, but I would say that right now the measures that are being taken are with an argument that it's extremely far-fetched on the consequences that it actually has for the population that is aimed at. So this is with the argument that there is a narcotraffic band, that it's that includes Venezuelans in it, but it's actually, you know, with members also from Latin America, even though its center is believed to start in Venezuela, and it operates across the United States. However, we're talking about, if anything, maximum a few hundreds of people, not 600,000 people. And especially people that have their documentation, have driver's license, that have certification of being learning English, that have a stable address, that doesn't have any criminal records.
3: Yeah.
4: You know, it's a topic when we talk about the touching extremes when it comes to how to better handle migration and just keeping a country safe when it comes to migration. This is just a consequence of bad administration when it comes to that. And it's just what is happening right now in real time to Venezuelans in the United States.
3: Mm-hmm.
4: Yeah.
3: I get it.
4: Yeah.
3: Yeah, it's a hard and long story, but you actually made it really short to like
4: oh
3: for
4: well
3: us
4: I
3: to
4: hope
3: understand.
4: I hope I'm not even watching it. Okay
3: I mean it's definitely a long life story.
4: Yeah.
3: We cannot actually just really squeeze it into one hour of show, but it was actually really nice to understand like what you were actually going through in Argentina, also in out of the Venezuela in Colombia.
4: Yeah.
3: And of course also your family, and yeah, thankfully they are out of the country. That's the actually good side. I mean, also for you, I guess.
4: It is a different process right now. The process is making sure that they arrive safely somewhere else.
3: Mm-hmm. Yeah.
4: Yeah.
3: Hopefully you will see each other often as well.
4: In the future. That's what we are all hoping for, but thank you. Have you gotten to see your parents often?
3: Yeah, lately we also see each other very often.
4: That's
3: thankfully.
4: Very good. I'm very glad.
3: But previously, I mean, 5-6 years ago, it was also for me a little bit harder to meet and to see each other.
4: Yeah.
3: But now it's a little bit easier. Thanks, God. But yeah, I wish the same for you.
4: Yeah, well, a little heart to heart, a little migrant to migrant, a little immigrant to immigrant. Now I'm an immigrant.
3: Exactly.
4: Yeah.
3: Exactly. We have the same stories, as you said.
4: Yeah.
3: So I think we are at the time that we listen our first song. What was the name of our first song? I can just check here.
4: Yeah.
3: You can maybe also tell more about that.
4: I was a little cheeky about it.
3: It was the first one. Let me just check. Alma Llanera.
4: Alma Llanera.
3: Llanera.

0: Hello everyone, welcome back to Radio Student and Hello Snitsa. We are still with Diana from Caracas.
1: Yes.
0: Caracenian?
1: Caracenian.
0: Yeah, perfect. So we listened to our first song and we are now continuing our conversation. So we were talking about Slovene language and how is the relationship with Slovene? Are you already taking some courses or getting more acquainted with the language?
1: No, yes, I am. I was very fortunate that I was able to apply and get accepted into a government-led program for immigrants. Mm-hmm. So, but even before that, ever since I met my partner, because of course I wanted to impress him, so I went into not only the Google Translator, but I actually had been, you know, looking for people who teach on Instagram. I also downloaded applications to start learning Slovene, even though, well, it's late at night, but Ali Mashkondoma is not what I was going for to learn.
0: Slovene is a hell of a job, you know, a full time. You have to learn, read.
1: Yeah.
0: It's really a big effort, good that you started early.
1: I really just wanted to become acquainted with the language, because I do really love learning languages. That's the thing. You know, when I went to Brazil briefly for 2 months, I did a complete immersive course there just by being there. And ever since then, I really love that it has served me a lot, because I've met other people from Brazil that have become invaluable friends. Well, you said it in Spanish, I'm sorry, maybe that's another fake friend. Very valuable friends, I would say. My apologies. You know, with Slovene, actually, there's a couple of words that are very similar to Spanish. You know, you have gratis, for example. It's you have a couple. Like, I have to skim through a dictionary, but but you can find them.
0: I actually once hiked to Triglav with one Peruvian and with one Brazilian. It was an interesting story. Like a whole day long, they were talking one Spanish, one Portuguese, and trying to understand each other. But at the end, they were actually communicating. I was what? Really? It's actually good to have a little bit similarities, you know, with languages.
1: I would say, right now I'm learning with an all-Slavic group, and I can definitely see the similarities of experience, for example, with people from Bielorussia or from Ukraine, right? Mm-hmm. But at the same time, I think that if you see learning the language with the eyes of curiosity, because one thing that really dampens the experience as an adult is, first, people in a very good intended way trying to keep you from disappointment by prefacing that the language is going to be hard. That's one thing that gets into it really does get into your brain that this is going to be hard. And so that's why I immediately shut it off. I'm not going to let that get into my brain. And the other one is that as an adult learning a language, it's a challenge of the ego, because at some point in our lives, everybody learns that making mistakes is not a desirable thing. Yeah. And in order to learn a language, we have another saying that it basically translates to, the word that isn't spoken dies in the tongue. So if you don't practice by talking to other people and, you know, by correlation, you have to make mistakes. You have to be vulnerable enough to have people looking at you weird, changing to English immediately. You know, you have to be open to that experience. But like a child, just learning how to say the thing, oh, this didn't work out, people don't understand. that takes a lot of humility on the part of the person who's mm-hmm. learning, mm-hmm. because whereas with a kid, it's expected that they make mistakes and it's even cute. For an adult, there's a preconceived idea that why are you

0: it's without practicing, it doesn't really go. You know, like you can read, you can listen, you can just, you know, like memorize the vocabularies, but definitely you need to speak. So you need to make the mistakes, as you just said.
1: Yeah, like
0: this is the only way.
1: Yeah, that's why, like I do it even in this conversation with you. You know, like I'm even checking with you if I'm using the verb to practice correctly. Mm-hmm. Correctly, because now you see, I don't even speak English perfectly, but that doesn't keep me from trying to communicate. And I don't speak Portuguese perfectly, but again, like be the Lulu.
0: Yeah,
1: like because that's the way that I have, you know. You know what's very beautiful about a language? When you find your own motivation to learn it. To me as a journalist, is people open up in their native language. Like, you can see me right now that I'm thinking a lot of my words. You know, like in Modern Family when Gloria says, you don't even know how smart I am in Spanish.
0: Exactly.
1: You know?
0: I said that one.
1: Yeah. And it's really true. Like, you see me using all these fake friends and everything in English. I don't cut myself all the time. Mm-hmm. But I don't punish myself for it, because you understand me, and I'm able to speak it with my heart about it. And I'm able to do it too in Portuguese, which is very important for me. And it's very important for me because I have friends that I care about, that are able to, you know, toss the English away when they're very, very upset about something and just lay it on me. Mm-hmm. And to me, that deserves all the practice in the world.
0: Yeah, you know.
1: And with the Slovene too, and with Serbian eventually, because I want to understand the people I love.
0: Yeah.
1: And that's what I also told to the teacher, because, you know, most people want to understand it because they don't have an option. Or because, you know, their significant other, or because they want to work here, etc., etc. To me, it's like the best vocabulary I will ever acquire is the one that allows me to express myself fully to the people that I love, so they know that I love them. Because so far, the hardest thing about not being able to know Slovene as fast as I would like, it's not being able to understand people from what I consider them to be my family now. At the table, you know, at the family table, they will try to speak in very dusty, very, very, you know, very, very old English with me. Yeah. A few words here and there, because you can tell that people really, really do care, but you just can feel that barrier.
0: Yeah.
1: You know, and that is a very painful thing. When you want to say with all your heart, you look beautiful, and you don't know how to say that. Yeah. Or when they want to check on you, are you cold? Are you hungry? I have this beautiful aunt now.
0: Yeah.
1: And she's always asking me, are you hungry? Are you cold? Are you hungry? Are you cold? Are you hot? Are you hungry? Are you cold? Are you thirsty? She always comments something nice about my appearance that I'm not able to assess until just recently, that we started to expand on the vocabulary on the program, you know. So yeah, to me, the most important thing is to be able to connect with the people that I love, that I care. And with my interviewees, because I have also met very interesting people here that I would love to hear out and understand and follow up in a more complete manner than I'm able right now.
0: Mm-hmm. Great. So we still have 5 more minutes to listen also your first experience with the half marathon, and also your first photograph that was actually published in Mladina, like to back to your journalist side. So can you maybe summarize this too, and maybe talk about this?
1: Timely. yeah. No, of course. So basically, my partner signed me up for the half marathon. I have been running.
0: He made it.
1: He was the one who signed me up, because he was like, oh, I know that you love running. Let's, you know, this is my gift to you. And I was like,
0: perfect.
1: Thanks.
0: I mean, really, a little bit pushy, but also a little bit supportive, you know?

0: what you want in a partner. it was pretty cool. I have been running on my own since I was maybe like 15 years old. I remember just running in circles in at the apartment building. Yeah, the apartment building where I used to live with my parents. I will be the only person running. I will do it around the parking lot every day, like maybe like 5 kilometers. And so I have always been wanting to run. I never stopped running. It's just that I never had the experience of having been on a race until now. So it was a very beautiful experience. I did it below the 3 hour mark. So I was very pleased with myself that I actually got that endurance. And when it comes to photography, because of the beautiful people that I have met. I have a very beautiful friend from Brazil called Paula. And, you know, we met, at a literary club. And she's the one who heard me talking about how much I wanted to practice photography. And one day during one of our coffee talks, she just gave me her camera. She just gave me her camera and she told me, I know that you're gonna do good by this camera, so I give it to you because I don't use it. And so I just started to learn photography ever since then. It's been a few months. I want to believe that I have gotten better since then. I never had a professional camera. And so I kept asking, because that is another great thing to do when you're an immigrant. Just ask for help, ask around, make contacts, smile to people, be kind to people, buy coffees if you can, sit down with people and just ask for what you really want. And so I made friends with college friends of my partner, and actually one of them gave me the contact to this editor in Ladina, in Parada, and she told me, you know, just send him one of your photos. I have more photos, but you know, this one.
1: This one is really nice, yeah.
0: Thank you.
1: It was taken in Ljutomer.
0: It was taken in Ljutomer.
1: Film and
0: the Grossman
1: Festival.
0: At the Grossman Festival, yeah. Okay. And so, yeah, I just sent him a couple of photos. I learned how to edit them and everything. He told me, okay, this will be up for publication on Friday. And I couldn't believe my eyes. I actually got them, Ladina, and there was my name print for the first time in ink. And it was such a surreal moment, because it was like, this is home. Because this is what I saw myself doing in my country that I couldn't do. And you know, guess what? I'm gonna do it anyways. So I'm not defined by the past me and what she was restrained to do because of things that are out of my control. I did this because I never stopped wanting to do this. So now I'm here, and now I'm doing everything that I proposed myself to do, including being on the radio.
1: Exactly.
0: You know?
1: Actually, I was mentioning about that workshop. Yeah. I just want to share also what I actually felt about home, because we thought a lot about home and what is home, you know, like after maybe some time, can you feel home in somewhere else? And I actually summarized my ideas, my thoughts, that everyone can actually feel everywhere home, but the only thing that you need to be with the beloved ones, like friends or the wife or the husband and the relatives, whatever. Like, it can be only friends as well. But you need to create unforgettable moments. I always actually remember home because I made first unforgettable moments with my family. Of course, they are like my best, but after some time, sometimes you cannot live with them until the end of your life. But the main point in that time, we made unforgettable moments together.
0: Yeah.
1: Actually, when I remember home, I remember those memories, you know, like that's the thing that you are making here as well. You know, like you said, like this is the moments I loved, like a marathon, and this time that was the photo was actually published. These are the unforgettable moments that you are actually creating as well at home. I can see. It sounds great, really.
0: Thank you so much for acknowledging that as well, because it's a very hard thing to do, to come to terms that home is not only one place. Home is whatever you make it home to be.
1: Exactly. Definitely agree.
0: Yeah.
1: I think we are okay to listen to our second song before we close our show this month.

0: Hello everyone, we are still here with Diana from Caracas, and we are at the end of our show today. A big thank to you, Diana, for sharing your inspiring journey till Slovenia and hopefully ahead. And we just were talking about maybe having her again to share more stories also during her life in Slovenia. And it was great actually to hear all your reflections about Slovenia, Slovenian people, Slovenian language, and also your journalistic background. So thanks as always to Ministry of Culture and Radio Student for supporting Enolojnica every month, and see you next month. 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
1: Evo, koristim priliku da pozdravim porodice Radivojević iz sela Gukoši kod Ljig sa pesmu Čorba s pasulj, volen.

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1: Lepa, lepa pes. 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
0: Enolončnica. 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
2: 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These guys save lives for a living. Yeah, and you're about to fuck up their breakfast.

James the signal. You got it, mother god, and give me that impulse. Those in it for the business looking pretty abysmal. That's a spade, call that a spade. Harder to avoid once your boy takes center stage. Push the button, get the lump sums all erased. Soon enough, love's all the rage. I don't need you to like me, but yet I get busy and rightly, daily and nightly. Flavor all spice, soon as you sight me, I'm all in your psyche.

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And wow, if I knew then what I know now. 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Here's a skinny to low-cal for your whole low-cal. 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I'm a god and that's always capital G. Cats keep wanting to burn oil, sleep in the turmoil. 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End up acting like a gargoyle. Still I rise, even though love be getting villainized. Even for the mill ain't no run of the miller figures. It ain't never miller time.

Thank you very much. Voilà, thank you so much. Yeah, we have one more. Yeah.

0: Yeah, thank you very much for seeing us tonight, and thank you very much for having us tonight. We are very happy to play at the Saeda Music Festival. Very, very honored and pleasure. We are very happy to be here. Thank you very much. Yeah, now we are on tour in Europe, and yeah, we have three shows in Slovenia. The one is just already done in Ljubljana. And today and tomorrow, we have a show in Ilirska Bistrica. Yeah, Mukonojo. Yeah. So if you guys, will be around there, please come see us again. Thank you very much. Yeah, and let me talk about our merch table. We bring many kinds of T-shirts, LP and CD. And our merch table is next to this venue, outside. So if you guys are interested in our music, please check our merch table later. Thank you very much. Yes, we have one more song. We will play the song from our single CD. It's single, but a 22 minutes progressive rock song.
1: All right.
0: Okay.

All right, thank you for encore. Yeah, you guys are the rock and roll commander. Thank you very much. Yeah, all right, champion. This one's called Drive Out!

that fucking love me right now. You got that fucking love me right now.